0: dangerous. Together with our differences, together we are bolder, braver, stronger.
1: You may have been inspired by Taya's voice with songs like Oceans, but she was inspired by another voice, the voice of Mom. She shares about it next on Keep the

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2: I'm Penny. Music. It's such an important part of expressing yourself and sharing hope. Taya is the voice behind one of the biggest Christian songs of the last 10 years, Oceans.
3: For I am yours, you are mine.
2: Taya knows the power of music because it was modeled for her by somebody very special.
4: It was actually my mom that, you know, she used to play acoustic guitar, and she was the one that really taught me to, you know, sing to Jesus. And it was crazy because my mom's actually deaf and she has hearing aids. And I mean, ooh, that'll make me cry, but I can't wait for the day when she's in heaven and she's hearing the full sound. But in saying that, I feel like the way that she chooses to live a life, even in church services, when she knows that she's maybe not necessarily fully on key, it's pretty sweet to watch her still just sing to Jesus. It's just a good reminder, if my voice is not perfect or something happens, you know, I shouldn't just be thinking of my mom just singing in church, just, you know, clapping along, and she's always got such a joy in her heart, and I definitely think it shaped me for the better.

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2: When I was about 18 years old, I had given birth to my son, and he didn't live. He died about 6 months, and I didn't think that I would ever trust God after that. It was most tragic thing that had ever happened, and I fell into a deep drug-induced depression, and I had given my mother this promise that I would stop if she let me come home, and she let me come home, and one of her rules was that I had to read a scripture every day. My life turned around 100%. I have never stopped believing in God. I have became active in my church. I got married. We have a son. And I spent 7 years in a hole of depression. Just woe is me. My life is so horrible. Until I decided I'm going to give it all to God. And he changed my life.
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3: I was driving down the road and I was talking to God about a situation I was in, and I was having a difficult time, and I was like, God, I just need a sign from you to let me know that I'm on the right track. And I literally looked up, and there's a little church on the side of the road on a back road that I don't normally take. And the church billboard sign said, if you're looking for a sign from God, this is it. And I mean, I was just wowed. I literally turned around, parked my car in their parking lot, took a picture of it, and I just keep it because it just reminds me that even though sometimes I feel like my problems are big and God ain't hearing me, you know, it just reminds me that He takes time and He listens and cares enough to give me an answer on the side of the road. I just thought that was amazing.
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4: As an award-winning journalist, Paula Ferris felt the internal tug of war between her career and motherhood and decided not to play that game. She opens up about it next on Keep the Faith.

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1: I'm Donna Cruz. Maybe at times you feel like you're being pulled in two totally opposite directions, but what if they're not actually opposites? Paula Ferris has felt that common work-family tension after becoming a mom. She's an Emmy Award-winning journalist who spent many years with ABC News. Paula wants to encourage you to have the choice whether or not to work outside the home and be encouraged about your decision either way. Her new book is called You Don't Have to Carry It All.
2: Doesn't a good mom stay home? Doesn't a good mom raise her children? You know, because Maya had a stay-at-home mom, so that's my inherent bias, right? And that's my worldview. But so much of the tension was like, God put certain things on my heart. I love my kid. They're my priority, okay? They're my greatest calling. But God put other things in my heart too. Adam and Eve, we were born, we were called to co-labor and co-produce together. It wasn't like you bring home the bacon and you take care of the kids. We were called to co-labor together. The Proverbs 31 woman, she has been reduced to this housewife, right? But she was like a master negotiator. She was a skilled businesswoman. She was a farmer. She was masterful in the marketplace. She bought a field and a vineyard with her earnings. I found so much freedom, and I hope men come alongside of us on this journey too.
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1: But it's the little conversations. 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Maybe that minute that you give them is the game of

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1: I'm Penny. 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
2: In my years as a life coach, I have found that many times it's just a little something that is the difference between a winner and a loser. In the game of golf, it could be somebody missing a putt and miss it by 1 inch. That's why they call it the game of inches. Even a marriage could be one conversation away from either making it or not making it. Pay attention to the small things. Sometimes it seems that we're always looking for the grand scale, but it's the little conversations. It's your son or your daughter that says, hey, can I just have a minute? Maybe that minute that you give them is the game of inches that really helps them whether they win or lose.

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Together, we're celebrating life with honest stories and songs of courage from people just like you.

And I was just bowled over by this undeserved kindness. And really, like, that stands as like a marker in my life of like, really, like, that is the kindness of Christ. Kindness is not deserved. Deserved kindness is an oxymoron, right? But to give what is not deserved, to bless someone out of the blessings that we have been given, I'll never forget it.

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1: I'm Penny. It's a joy to be here today on Keep the Faith and share contagious encouragement with you.
2: And I'm Donna Cruz. It might be your mother, or maybe it's a sister, a friend, an aunt, or a grandmother, but we all have someone who's inspired us along the way. And today, we honor them with songs and stories like these.

0: be five. So one day I decided I wanted to sing. And there was no plan in church. There's no bulletin. They just, when I said I wanted to sing, she turned to her, my grandfather, he wants to sing. And they stopped everything, said, Barb wants to sing. Come on up.
1: I looked into her eyes and I saw this pain. And it was a pain that I knew I had never experienced. I wasn't sure that I knew anyone who had experienced that deep of a pain. I had a choice to either forgive her or not.
2: If you're a parent, you probably have those moments where enough is enough, but it helps when you can chuckle about it. And we'll try to do just that next on Keep the Faith.
0: Yeah.

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1: There's encouragement found in songs and stories, and when it connects to your spirit, it can become contagious. 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
1: I'm Donna Cruz. Prayer is probably the most important parenting tool in your toolbox. Bumi Lattitin is the author of the book, Help Me God, I'm a Parent. She says her prayers for her children are sometimes sweet, but other times, well, they just help her get through those I'm at the end of my rope moments. Yeah, she has those moments too, and we can all laugh.
2: For some reason, I would go to the grocery store at 4 p.m. I don't know why, but I would go right after I did school pickup, which is around 3. That's the worst time that you can take a small child into the grocery store. They're hungry. They're tired from the day. You're tired from the day. Willpower is low. Patience is low. So just any time that I dealt with one of the meltdowns in the cereal aisle because I wouldn't buy the, you know, the sugar chocolate rainbow fruity balls or whatever they were, and people step around your child, it's always a treat. You know how you check coats at restaurants? We need a kid, like a kid checking system. But they could just give us a ticket and they put a sticker on the back of your kids on their back where they can't reach it, pull it off, and we come get them in an hour. But I think we would actually probably take a couple hours to get groceries at that point. We would abuse the system, and they know that.
3: 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Only way I'm getting to the other side. Days

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3: My name's Amanda. I'm a single mom of two, and God tremendously takes care of me and my family. The end of last year, I was out of work for like 2.5 months, and it was, you know, down to the wire of driving an old car, and the radiator's busted. I don't have a job. My mom supported me for 2 months. There's nothing else she can do, and it was down to, okay, God,

here comes a neighbor saying a certain company was hiring. I go and apply. A week and a half later, I get this job. In enough time to rent a new house and have enough gas money to make it to work until I got my first check. And just when I needed him the most, he was there. And he continuously, every time me and the kids need him, he's always there. I now help other people try to, you know, get their life back together and get sober and leave alcohol and drugs alone. And it's just a great journey that God's put us on. And I'm very grateful. You know, I just can't wait to see what else is in store for what he's going to do for everyone and people that I meet and even in the life of my children. It's just, life is good. And, you know, it all praises to him.

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3: Going through this journey with muscular dystrophy with my son, Will. He is 23. He is wheelchair bound. He goes to college 2 days a week. You know, and he faces challenges of his own, but he doesn't let it get the best of him. And we currently are in active heart failure with him. He's continuing to retain fluid, but on the upper side of that, he looks good. We're not having any other symptoms than the fluid. So in a way, I feel like God has got him stable in that aspect. And I would want to say this to any special needs parent. It is tiring. We do get worn out. We do get to the place that we're like, how can we go on? But then we look at them and their strength, and then we have to be like, okay, God, we need that kind of strength that they have. So they kind of witness to us. It's just amazing of what he can go through and what a witness he can be and an inspiration to so many.
2: Share your story at WCQR.org.
4: While this time of year brings great joy, it can also be incredibly painful if you long to be a mom, but you've struggled to make that a reality. One woman found hope through that journey and shares about it next on Keep the Faith.

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1: I'm Penny. At some point, there's a question that you're going to have to answer. Here it is. What if I never have the life that I've dreamed about? Will I still love God? Sarah Hagerty was really wrestling with that. She's the author of several books, including Every Bitter Thing is Sweet. And although now she's the mom of six, Sarah and her husband Nate endured infertility for a really long time. And they learned a valuable lesson along the way.
2: I was in church on a Sunday, and it really felt like we were in the most prolific church in town. I mean, I was surrounded by pregnant women, and I am watching them all worship. On the inside, I was just seething, watching them have what I couldn't have. And while I was worshiping, I saw this picture of a cross and the word family nailed to the cross. And it was as if God was saying to me, will you still love me even if you never have a family? And I went home and knew that I couldn't, with emotional integrity, answer that question right away. I mean, I just was mad. And it took me several days to wrestle with that question before I was able to go, God, yes, I will still love you if I never have a family. I will still love you. And know that it was in like a guttural yes. Yes, I will still love you. Well, then 6 months later, we had had all of these roadblocks for our adoption that within a matter of a few months just fell, and we were going to get our kids, and we had like a week's notice. And to have gone through that struggle of saying to God, I'll love you even if I never get this, and then to watch him grant me the gift of these children, my heart swelled with the goodness of God. And it really did feel like the kind eyes of God looking, going, I love watching you in this moment, Sarah. I love giving you good gifts. Enjoy your children. Another

When you're distracted, you forget your purposes. That's the first thing out the window. Because you're so distracted by whatever's got you distracted, that shiny thing. And so sometimes fear will distract you, just being afraid. Sometimes people want to control everything going around them and to let loose of control and to say, what I'm aiming for is influence. And to say, I'm moving in this direction. Would you like to come?

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5: 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And 10 minutes later, we'd be in the pool in the backyard.
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It's been said that whether you think you can or you think you can't, you're right. 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
1: I'm Donna Cruz. Kids aren't a formula, and talking to them can feel like you're speaking another language. Well, in some ways, that might be true. Dr. Joe Beam is Keep the Faith's longtime relationship expert and the founder of Marriage Helper.
2: Not only is every adult different, every child is different, and sometimes one child is easier understood by one parent than the other because their personalities are so similar. For example, every time I've written a book, I've always turned it in late, except for the last book. Every book's been late, and I get really grouchy, and I'm upstairs in my office typing away, and my wife won't come up there because there's a bear up there, and my other daughters won't come up there because there's a bear up there. Kimberly, the daughter like me, even when she was a little kid, she'd come into my office and slide into my lap while I'm typing, and I'd look at her and go, "Can you not see that I'm busy?" And she'd say, "Can you not see that I'm important?" And 10 minutes later, we'd be in the pool in the backyard, and my wife and other daughters would go, "How did she do that? 10 minutes ago, there was a bear up there, and now there's an albino whale in the pool." Well, the recipe there is, when you learn how to speak the other person's language, meaning some people you speak directly to, some people you're a little bit gentler and kinder about the way you approach it. If you understand what really works for them, then you can truly communicate and make things happen that some other people just cannot fathom how it happens.

0: Christmas.
1: There's an encouragement found in songs and stories, and when it connects with your spirit, it can become contagious. 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
2: How

0: for me, it's just been a different way to look at struggle. It makes you change the story. So it goes from being all about me to being about who is the woman I'm going to meet one day that needs to hear this story and needs to know that there is life after loss. So every time I go through something difficult, I honestly say, okay, I got to be the testimony because someone's going to need to hear it. And I believe that God can trust me with the testimony.
1: If

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0: I'm Dee Rodriguez on Keep the Faith with an encouraging thought from Oliver Wendell Holmes. 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

0: open the gifts of hope and encouragement. I'm Donna Cruz, along with our good friend and mother of three, Penny.
1: Oh, it's great to be here, navigating the challenges and the joys of life together and celebrating the special women in our lives along the way. It sounds something like this.
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3: It's the day-to-day mundaneness that can make us feel like this isn't going to make a difference. But it's the consistent faithfulness and the longevity of investing intentionally. And as Winston grew up, we know that he became a man of great conviction.
4: And so I remember going to Starbucks and we sat across from each other, tears falling down my cheeks and just saying, like, how do you do it? How are you still writing songs and taking care of 9 kids? And she said something to me that just, it changed my life. She said, you invite the glorious into the mundane.
5: Just breathe.
0: Amy Grant opens up about her late mother and how she's still seeing her today in herself. That's coming up next on Keep the Faith.

Welcome to a place where you can take in the gift of encouragement, a place where it becomes contagious. This is Keep the Faith

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2: I'm Penny. One of the great gifts in life is to see somebody grow and change with grace and beauty. And when that person is mom, you get a front row seat. A lot has happened to our friend Amy Grant in recent years, from heart surgery to a serious accident to being honored at the Kennedy Center to being a grandmother. Her life experiences have given her a lot of great stories and encouragement to share.
3: When I was in my early 20s, my mother called me one day and she was supposed to introduce a guest speaker at a gathering of women. And she said, "I'm just not comfortable at all." She said, "I was thinking, Amy, would you write something for me to read?" And I said, "Yeah, what's the topic?" And she said, "Well, it's on aging." And I went, "Okay." On aging, And so a few decades went by and I found that poem. It occurred to me this morning as I washed this face of mine, how quickly come the changes with a little passing time. A wrinkle here, a hair turned gray, a not so lilting step. I see me getting older, but I don't quite feel it yet. At times I nearly feel my age, at others I'm 16. So full am I of all the thoughts and feelings in between. Who could have known the road of life would twist and turn so much? The journey makes me strong and weak and tender to the touch. And so today I face the choice that I have faced each day. Will I be open, teachable, unafraid of change? Yes, I'll embrace this moment, forgive my past mistakes, and realize just showing up is sometimes all it takes. And I will look for beauty that time cannot erase, wisdom and experience resting on my face. Well, the crazy thing is, I just looked at my mother, but when I think about that poem now, I go, oh my gosh, that's me.

0: I'm Elizabeth Hasselbeck, mom to Grace, Taylor, and Isaiah. We all have special people in our lives who have shown us the way, cheered us on, and made us better. Maybe that someone is mom. We'd love to hear your story. Just call 800-726-4150. That's 800-726-4150.
1: My mom took my kids away from me when they were really young, and she had no reason to. She just kind of wanted to raise them as her own. I was forced to move back to my hometown and live right beside her in order to raise my children. So I had to basically forgive her in order to have a relationship with my mom. And now we've got the best relationship we've ever had. If you don't learn to let it go, you'll never learn how much joy you can have with that person and how much encouragement you will find from that person, because somewhere in there is a lesson to learn. It might not be from them, it may be from God.

0: done.
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5: 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Ann Nielsen is a world-class artist and shares her journey next on Keep the Faith.

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1: Hi, I'm Donna Cruz. You may find that you're passionate about more than one thing, and learning how they can fit together is tricky, but possible. Ann Nielsen is a world-renowned artist, best known for her paintings of angels, but she's also a wife, a mother, a servant in her community, and an author. That's a lot to juggle. She shares her stories and insights in her book, The Brushstrokes of Life.
2: One day, I was serving at our local homeless shelter. I was in the kitchen preparing the physical food, while out in the gym, there were about 300 neighbors, we called them. There was worship music, and these people who had nothing, they're there worshiping God like they had everything. And I was a mess. It was like I saw Jesus walking around that room and telling me, this is where I am. And I got in my car and I was driving home just sobbing, like, how am I going to do all this? How am I going to be a good wife? How am I going to be a great, hip, cool, fun mom? How do I serve our community well? And then I also want to paint. And I felt that was kind of selfish to paint. And I felt the whisper of the Holy Spirit that day driving home say, paint and give back. And a store had been selling my tiny little angel painting. And she called me to tell me that a lady had come in from out of town that day and purchased all three of the paintings. And at that moment, I just knew. I said, okay, Lord, let's do this. And it was kind of a surrender, my talent, my hopes, my dreams to him, and just let him take over and do the rest. And boy, has he ever.

Someone long ago said, children are asking two questions. Do you love me, and can I do whatever I want? We need to answer our kids, yes, I love you, and no, you can't do whatever you want. And if you're going to err on one of the two sides, make sure they understand your love more than anything else. Because whether it's the prodigal son or the older brother, whichever way it turns out, they need to know the father loves them desperately, the mom loves them desperately. And if they know that, when they find themselves out in the prodigal years, they'll come to their senses and they'll say, I can go to back home because my father loves me, my mother loves me.

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1: I'm Penny. 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Stephen Arterburn is the founder of New Life Ministries and the host of a syndicated Christian counseling talk show. In his latest book, Understanding and Loving Your Child as a Single Parent, he shares about the power of a community of mother figures after the end of his 20-year marriage.
2: So it was a horrible time in my life, and she went to live somewhere else, and I became the primary parent of Madeline. She was at that time about 11, and now is 31. So I became a single parent. And perhaps the most important thing that I did was I realized that I was not a woman and I needed female influence in her life. So over the next couple of years, I found different women, six to be exact, that would spend time with her, put different things into her life, and give her that female influence that I couldn't do. And so on her 16th birthday, I had a birthday party there in Laguna Beach, and I didn't go because it was the six women that had been part of her life all those years, and her, and every one of them celebrated her 16th by telling her of the favorite memory that they had with her, and the character trait or the thing that they admired most about her.
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0: Andy Lene with some contagious encouragement on Keep the Faith. Nothing is more impressive than a person who is secure in the unique way God made her.

You want to get to the mountaintop, but you don't want to climb. So let's say you don't climb the mountain, and all of a sudden a helicopter takes you to the mountaintop. You're not going to have the fortitude mentally, spiritually, emotionally, physically to navigate and manage a mountaintop experience if you haven't climbed there. Success is not an elevator. It is a staircase. So start stepping. And you'll be surprised when you start taking the small steps that those steps will lead you eventually even higher than you thought it was possible that you could climb. You want

0: Step away.
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2: Hope and encouragement are alive and well, and you're going to find them here on Keep the Faith. Welcome. I'm Penny, joined by my friend Donna Cruz.
3: Whether you're a mom, grandmother, daughter, you name it, there's something for you today. 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

0: this moment that you want to run from and that you hate even and that you despise, and it's tempting you to also despise the other women involved, is actually my invitation for you to know intimacy with me that will change you forever.
1: I'm trying to love her where she is, no matter what's happening. I try to just go, what can I do so that I don't have any regrets? I think it's important to embrace that and to realize, would you rather be right or be loved?
2: Our friend Tyler's mother is famous, but it's been the out of the spotlight moments that have impacted him the most. He shares next on Keep the Faith.

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1: I'm Donna Cruz. It's been true since the beginning of time. Be how you want your kids to be. Tyler Russell is celebrating his mom today, who happens to be the New York Times best-selling novelist, Karen Kingsbury. Her novel, A Thousand Tomorrows, is now a streaming TV series on PureFlix.com. And guess what? Tyler co-wrote the script.
2: Having her as a mom was the best, actually, because she's a hard worker. She loves the Lord. She loves her family. And I just think about so many times where, you know, it'd be a Friday night or whatever, and we'd all want to watch American Idol. And she'd be there on the couch with us, maybe outlining or writing her next book, but she was always present. She never missed a basketball game or a play that I was doing, or, you know, she, despite her crazy schedule, I never felt like we were pushed aside, which I feel like a lot of people can't say that about their hardworking parents. You know, I feel like there's sacrifices that have to be made, but she just continually put the Lord and the family first. And in that, I think, you know, she was blessed because of it. And it was a very creative space. We'd be at dinner and she'd go, all right, I have an idea. I have this character, and, you know, she falls in love with this guy.

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1: My husband and I lost our 16-year-old son, Bobby, in a tragic car accident. The morning that the officers came to my house, they knocked on the door, and I opened the door. They walked in and had me sit down and proceeded to tell me that my son and three other young people had been involved in a terrible accident. And as a nurse, I expected that they would soon be telling me that I needed to go to the hospital to sit by his side, and I knew that I could handle anything of that nature, but they didn't say that. They said, "Mrs. Rogers, Bobby's not coming home." And at that moment, I realized that my son would never be in my life again as I know it. The first thing that I said was, "If what you tell me is true, then I know where Bobby is. Bobby's in heaven." And I left the room and I went into my bedroom and got on my knees and I just prayed. I said, "God, I can't do this alone. And I need that peace that passes all understanding right now." And I believe that he gave it to me immediately. We've been blessed more than we could possibly imagine by friends and family and our community as we've dealt with the loss of our son. So I just want to encourage people out there that bad things will happen in our

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4: I was driving down the road and I was talking to God about a situation I was in, and I was having a difficult time, and I was like, God, I just need a sign from you to let me know that I'm on the right track. And I literally looked up, and there's a little church on the side of the road on a back road that I don't normally take, and the church billboard sign said, if you're looking for a sign from God, this is it. And I mean, I was just wowed. I literally turned around, parked my car in their parking lot, took a picture of it, and I just keep it because it just reminds me that even though sometimes I feel like my problems are big and God ain't hearing me, you know, it just reminds me that He takes time and He listens and cares enough to give me an answer on the side of the road. I just thought that was amazing.
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1: You're not hearing me. 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
1: I'm Penny.
2: There's a difference between listening and hearing. And when it comes to building a strong home life, that can be pretty important. Dr. Johnny and Leslyn Parker are sharing the insights they've already shared with over 200,000 couples.
3: We're at this impasse and we're not hearing each other. And I stopped and I said, honey, what do you want me to hear that I'm not hearing? She said it. I echoed what she said. Breakthrough happened. I mean, it was like we were in emotional congestion, emotional traffic, and boom, exit ramp. And I said, man, what just happened back there? And I read in Psalm 116:1, which says this, I love the Lord because he heard my cry and he inclined himself to me. I said, that's what happened. And I wrote this in my journal. Whenever we feel heard, we feel loved. And whenever the heart feels loved, it's because we felt heard. And so that question, what do you want me to hear that I'm not hearing? I have taken that to Fortune 500 companies where teams have not been able to communicate. But when we coach them and we give them that question, okay, Jim, what do you want Tim to hear? Sally, what do you want Michelle to hear? And we start coaching them around that, breakthrough happens.
4: There's lots

Healthy guilt is like what I'm doing is wrong. Unhealthy shame is I am wrong. And so much of our shame is there's something wrong with me. I'm not enough. I'm not good enough. I'm not smart enough. I'm not pretty enough. You know, I'm not enough of anything. And I want to tell women everywhere that you are enough. You know, you're created in the image of God. And that means that you are

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4: 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And I hope that this book just reminds them, you do have a purpose. 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
1: I'm Donna Cruz. You matter. It sounds simple to say that, but so often it's hard to believe it. Ainsley Earhart is one of the hosts of Fox and Friends and has written a book for kids called I'm So Glad You Were Born. It's really an expression of her own motherhood journey.
2: I still look at my little girl and I show her pictures of the day that she was born. And I show her, you know, pictures when I had her in my tummy. And I just said, I prayed and prayed for you and look what God gave me. And she doesn't know this, but I had a miscarriage in December. And then I found out I was having Hayden the next March. So I wouldn't have Hayden if it weren't for that, you know, that valley that I went through. And I trusted God through it all. It was, of course, heartbreaking and sad, but I knew that God would give me the child that he wanted me to have when it was his time. I think about all these little children that are born into families that might not be ready for them or might not have the desire to be a mom or a dad. I hope that this book gets into the hands of children that might not understand why they're going through certain things and they feel like they're not good enough or that they have a void in their heart. You do have a purpose. God has a plan for your life. You were born for a reason. And go out and make this world a better place and have fun in the process and don't dwell on the negative, but be positive for all of your many blessings.

One of the quotes that I apply to the low points in my life is that life has to be lived forward, but is best understood in reverse. I'm an elder at our church. I get to pray for people. And almost every time when you're an elder at a church and you're praying for people, it's a low point in their life. But I've seen so many times God takes them from that low point to a high point that they can't see yet. And I have great faith and confidence. I've seen it over and over again that God is using these low points in our life to teach us the lessons we need to get to the high points.

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4: I'm Penny with an encouraging thought on Keep the Faith. A sister is a gift to the heart, a friend to the spirit, a golden thread to the meaning of life.

One of the things that that comes to mind is just the power of a song. It's kind of discouraging as a pastor sometimes that people can't remember what you preached last week or the week before, and rarely remember a sermon title, but they will remember a song. Songs are powerful. They capture a theme, a message, and drive it home. It's something about a song that will lift people up, and they'll remember the moment they heard this song and they pulled over on the side of the road and wept, or God touched their heart about their children and they decided to make some changes in their life. There's nothing like a song. Sermons can do that, but songs live. Songs continue to live after they're written.

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1: Going through this journey with muscular dystrophy with my son, Will. He is 23. He is wheelchair bound. He goes to college 2 days a week. You know, and he faces challenges of his own, but he doesn't let it get the best of him. And we currently are in active heart failure with him. He's continuing to retain fluid, but on the upper side of that, he looks good. We're not having any other symptoms than the fluid. So in a way, I feel like God has got him stable in that aspect. And I would want to say this to any special needs parent. It is tiring. We do get worn out. We do get to the place that we're like, how can we go on? But then we look at them and their strength, and then we have to be like, okay, God, we need that kind of strength that they have. So they kind of witness to us. It's just amazing of what he can go through and what a witness he can be and an inspiration to so many.
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1: I was driving down the road and I was talking to God about a situation I was in, and I was having a difficult time, and I was like, God, I just need a sign from you to let me know that I'm on the right track. And I literally looked up, and there's a little church on the side of the road on a back road that I don't normally take. And the church billboard sign said, if you're looking for a sign from God, this is it. And I mean, I was just wowed. I literally turned around, parked my car in their parking lot, took a picture of it, and I just keep it because it just reminds me that even though sometimes I feel like my problems are big and God ain't hearing me, you know, it just reminds me that He takes time and He listens and cares enough to give me an answer on the side of the road. I just thought that was amazing.
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0: Psalm 111 verse 10 tells us, "The fear of the Lord is the beginning of wisdom. All those who practice it have a good understanding. His praise endures forever."
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0: To fear the Lord is to live as if God is who He says He is, to treat God as real in every part of life. When we do as the entirety of Psalm 11 calls us to, remembering His mighty works, considering His character and nature, recognizing the miracle of His work in our lives, doing all this alongside fellow believers, we are moved to fear the Lord. We are moved to awe and worship and wonder and ultimately joy, no matter our circumstances. Our lives become shaped accordingly, governed by who God is and what He has done. This is the beginning of wisdom, the beginning of living with godly skill, living according to God's design for reality. When we fear the Lord, we live life with God's will and God's heart as our compass. And the last line of the psalm leaves no doubt as to the posture of our hearts as we fear the Lord and walk with Him. Praise, His praise endures forever. We are a rejoicing people because of who God is and all He has done. How could we not be? No matter our circumstances. After all, God has not changed or diminished. How could we not be from this day to our final day? His praise endures forever, and we get to participate in it.
1: Author, speaker Barnabas Piper is a pastor at Emmanuel Nashville. For his books and resources, visit WCQR.org.

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1: Going through this journey with muscular dystrophy with my son, Will. He is 23. He is wheelchair bound. He goes to college 2 days a week. You know, and he faces challenges of his own, but he doesn't let it get the best of him. And we currently are in active heart failure with him. He's continuing to retain fluid, but on the upper side of that, he looks good. We're not having any other symptoms than the fluid. So in a way, I feel like God has got him stable in that aspect. And I would want to say this to any special needs parent. It is tiring. We do get worn out. We do get to the place that we're like, how can we go on? But then we look at them and their strength, and then we have to be like, okay, God, we need that kind of strength that they have. So they kind of witness to us. It's just amazing of what he can go through and what a witness he can be and an inspiration to so many.
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1: Years ago, when I was going through some struggles in my life, I actually went through a drive-thru. 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And someone bought my meal and they left a little message saying, you know, it was the challenge from the radio station. And so I ended up turning on the radio station that day. And honestly, I haven't turned it off since then. That's all I listen to. And then I've got my husband and my kids. That's all we all listen to. And it's been going, gosh, probably 6-7 years now. And I think it makes you more positive, you know, listening to the stories and the songs, and they're just inspirational.
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1: I was driving down the road and I was talking to God about a situation I was in, and I was having a difficult time, and I was like, God, I just need a sign from you to let me know that I'm on the right track. And I literally looked up, and there's a little church on the side of the road, on a back road that I don't normally take, and the church billboard sign said, if you're looking for a sign from God, this is it. And I mean, I was just wowed. I literally turned around, parked my car in their parking lot, took a picture of it, and I just keep it because it just reminds me that even though sometimes I feel like my problems are big and God ain't hearing me, you know, it just reminds me that He takes time and He listens and cares enough to give me an answer on the side of the road. I just thought that was amazing.
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1: The way you show up, the way you care, the way you keep going, it matters. 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
1: Thank you so much for joining us this week. I'm sitting down with Michael from 'Cause We Care. Michael, can you tell us a little bit about yourself and what 'Cause We Care is?
2: Well, right now I go around and I help the homeless in Bristol 3 days a week. I go and feed. Mm-hmm. I feed about 40 to 60 people Monday, Wednesday, and Friday. It started off, I quit my job back in March of last year. I felt very lost. I didn't know what my purpose was. So I'd sit back like most people do, scrolling on Facebook through Reels and feeling just so much compassion for watching other people out there just going and helping people. So in my normal day-to-day, I'd be just going to the store. I'd see somebody on the corner. I'm like, I'm going to buy them a meal. And mm-hmm. just on my way to buy them a meal, I'd see four more people. And I can't afford all that. So yeah. I think, what can I do? And I have a passion for cooking. I love to feed people. So I can make, for about $80 to $100, I can feed about 40 people. That's like wow. $2 a plate. And that's way better than me going and spending $5-6 a meal. Mm-hmm. So that's what I did. Me and my wife paid for the first 2 weeks, one day a week. And then we just started getting donations, people dropping off food at my front door. Sometimes wow. I'll get 7 to 10 donations a week on just food. And that's what I use day by day is what people donate to me. Wow.
1: I love how you saw a need and you were like, you know what? I like to do this. And so I'm going to help out.
2: Yeah. I didn't see anybody out there doing anything.
1: Yeah.
2: Nobody going and just handing out food to people like mm-hmm. that. So I'm like, if nobody else is going to do it, why can't I?
1: Yeah. That's incredible. Now, so you said this started, was it back in, you said March of last year?
2: March of last year is when I quit my job. It wasn't until September is when I finally got the courage to yeah. actually just be like, I'm going to do this.
1: Wow.
2: And I jumped into it.
1: And I want to highlight what you said there about the courage of it, yeah. because I know a lot of times we feel a nudge here and there. We'll see someone in need or we'll hear of something and we feel that nudge and we're just like, I'm a little scared. I don't want to yeah. do that.
2: It's not who I am. I'm never been a people person. I don't go up and talk to random crowds of people. The first two times I actually had to make my wife go out and ask people if they were hungry because I was that nervous.
1: Yeah.
2: I felt my heart pumping and I just started praying about it. And each time I pray before I go and I feel that anxiety kind of just wash away. And
1: yeah.
2: They're all regular people. Some might be a little far gone than others, but it doesn't mean they don't deserve a hot meal and they go yeah. to sleep without their belly being hungry.
1: Yeah, that's so true. Now, as you've been doing this, I'd love to hear maybe of some stories that have came out from this experience. Like what have been some of the responses you've gotten and the stuff that you've heard from this?
2: The community that I've been building is so supportive. There's so many people that want to come and volunteer with me, that want to come out and pass it out with me. And right now I do it all out of my kitchen. It's me and my kids almost every night that do this. And it's hard to try to invite strangers into my home. So I tell them one day I'd love to get something going with my church maybe and invite yeah. people out and let them experience what is going on.
1: That's awesome. Now, okay, so you mentioned it's you and your family doing this just out of your kitchen. If there's someone listening right now that's like, you know what, I'd love to help out, what are some ways right now that the community can come alongside you?
2: We take donations, anything from food to cash to clothing. I had a lady just drop off like 5 bags of clothes on Tuesday, and then when I went out Wednesday, I got rid of half of it. They all came over and just took whatever they needed, and
1: yeah.
2: they were very thankful about it. There's so many good people out there that they're just a little bit lost.
1: Yeah. That's very true. Now, how can they come in contact with you to about, you know, about making donations, about, you know, dropping off some food? What are some ways that they can connect with you?
2: I'm on Facebook, Instagram, TikTok, and YouTube. Now, Facebook is like the main one that I'm kind of excelling at.
1: Yeah.
2: We're at 2,500 followers right now.
1: That's awesome.
2: And this is just within like the last 6 months, I think, is when we started.
1: Mm-hmm.
2: So right on my profile page, it has everything about where you can donate. I have a website there that you can click on and read a little bit about what we do and why we do it.
1: Mm-hmm. So how can they, if they're on Facebook, what do they need to search for to find you?
2: Just my name, Michael Atkins.
1: Michael Atkins. Okay. MichaelAtkins.
2: Yes, sir.
1: Okay. Michael Atkins. Awesome. So I'm writing that down here. How would you want to encourage the community right now? Because what you're doing, you saw a need and you felt that nudge to help. If someone's listening that is feeling something similar, how would you encourage them to take that step?
2: As hard as it may be, just jump in with both feet, because I promise you, once you go out and you experience the love that is out there, every night I go out, it reminds me why I go out.
1: Mm-hmm.
2: Because everybody, there's so many good, genuine people, and you can tell they appreciate what we're doing. And I just love it.
1: Yeah. What are some ways to, because hearing your experience and the gratitude that others are showing towards you, what are some of those, what have some people said to you?
2: A few people have told me that on days that I am out, if I wouldn't have came out, they wouldn't be eating that night.
1: Mm.
2: They wouldn't have eaten all day that day.
1: Wow.
2: There's so many nights I come out and they're like, you're the first meal I'm having.
1: Mm.
2: And I hand out all the food and then I sit down and I look around and I see 40, 50 people all eating. I can't tell you how much joy that puts inside my heart, knowing that I helped them get that meal.
1: Mm.
2: And that everybody helped. I'm just the vessel. I cook the food and I pass it out. And I know I do a lot more than just cook and pass it out, but that's how I feel about it. I'm just a vessel trying to spread God's love through food.
1: It's being the hands and feet.
2: Yeah.
1: That's what that is as followers of Christ, you know, we're called to share the good news, but we're called to take care of people.
2: Mm-hmm.
1: You know, you see the widow, you see the child, you see the homeless, the hungry, and we're called to take care of them.
2: To want to help.
1: Yeah. And so seeing you do that in action that's what that is you're being Jesus to these people.
2: And that's how I feel about it. Like I don't know the gospel probably as much as I should. I've been trying with reading and everything mm-hmm. like that. But
1: I feel like that's all of us.
2: I don't go out and I don't try to shove it down their throat.
1: Yeah.
2: You know what I mean? I go out and I try to show the love of Christ, not preach the gospel to them. Because a couple of them have told me there's a few places they go to eat and they make them sit through an hour service before they feed them. And I personally feel it should be opposite. You shouldn't have to force it. One of you guys here actually said it the best way. Imagine sitting at a restaurant and somebody tries to shove a piece of food down your throat. You're going to be like, no, I don't want that. But if you're sitting at your table, this is so good. They're going to be like, what do you got? Oh, this, honey, this is Jesus. Mm-hmm. And it just, that sank with me. And I've thought about it almost every day since I heard one of you guys say it.
1: Yeah. Well, it's about living out the gospel.
2: Yeah.
1: You know, they'll see Jesus through our actions. That's how that happens. You know, that's what's happening is when you show the love of Christ to somebody else, you don't have to say anything
2: exactly
1: for them to see that, to be like, why are you helping us?
2: Practice what you preach.
1: Amen. And that's incredible. And I love your willingness to do that. And it's really inspiring to hear what you're talking about, because it's so many of us have felt that feeling of, I wish I could do something. I wish I feel that nudge to help, but like, I'm scared. I'm worried. How is, you know, do I have the time? Do I have the money? Do I have the energy to do this? And we say no. Mm-hmm. And you're saying yes to that, which is incredible to see that happen. And so again, to find out more information about what you're doing, they just search Michael Atkins on Facebook,
2: yep,
1: and they can follow along to see, to find out more information, to support, to drop off food, whatever it may be. Yeah. And that's how they

0: You never know what somebody is carrying in their invisible backpack. Everybody has their own problems in life, and it's so quick for so many people to look at somebody and to judge the second you look at them. Yeah. But you got to put yourself in their shoes and know that you have no idea what's going on in their life, what they're holding inside of them and don't want to show anybody else.
1: Amen.
0: Just be kind.
1: I love it. Well, thank you for saying yes to that nudge that you had and taking care of people and being the hands and feet. So I know that's not always easy. It's not the safe thing to do, you know, but it is living that out and saying yes is an incredible act of kindness. And so I want to say thank you for doing that.
0: Welcome. I enjoy it.
2: If you know of a group, organization, or individual that's doing good in your community, they could be our next guest on Good to Go. 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
1: Going through this journey with muscular dystrophy with my son, Will. He is 23. He is wheelchair bound. He goes to college 2 days a week. You know, and he faces challenges of his own, but he doesn't let it get the best of him. And we currently are in active heart failure with him. He's continuing to retain fluid, but on the upper side of that, he looks good. We're not having any other symptoms than the fluid. So in a way, I feel like God has got him stable in that aspect. And I would want to say this to any special needs parent. It is tiring. We do get worn out. We do get to the place that we're like, how can we go on? But then we look at them and their strength, and then we have to be like, okay, God, we need that kind of strength that they have. So they kind of witness to us. It's just amazing of what he can go through and what a witness he can be and an inspiration to so many.
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1: 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That's all I listen to, and then I've got my husband and my kids. 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

0: Hey, good morning. We are Rhonda and Adam, and thanks for joining us on this Sunday here at 88.3 WCQR. But it's not just any Sunday. It's Mother's Day. So happy Mother's Day.
1: Yeah, for all the moms, for the older moms, for the first-time moms, for the moms who might be grieving the loss of a child, for all the moms, the foster moms, adoptive moms, stepmoms, bonus moms. Just know we see and love all of you. Happy Mother's Day.

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0: Good morning, and thanks for joining us. 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
1: How'd you hurt yourself? Now, when I was little, like Adam's kiddos, be like, oh, I was running and I fell down. I was skipping and I tripped, or, you know, I was climbing the jungle gym. And no, not now. No, now, how did I hurt myself? Well, usually it's because I slept wrong. Literally, I kid you not, I got a... not a pulled muscle, but a caught muscle. I forget what it was. Like, right, I'm pointing like here in my neck.
0: Right.
1: While I was driving, I happened to yawn while I was checking my blind spot. And I was like, oh, it like locked up. You know, I drank water too hard. I don't know. As you get older, you start to get these increasingly humiliating little injuries.

0: Your place for songs and stories of hope.
1: I was driving down the road and I was talking to God about a situation I was in, and I was having a difficult time, and I was like, God, I just need a sign from you to let me know that I'm on the right track. And I literally looked up, and there's a little church on the side of the road on a back road that I don't normally take, and the church billboard sign said, if you're looking for a sign from God, this is it. And I mean, I was just wowed. I literally turned around, parked my car in their parking lot, took a picture of it, and I just keep it because it just reminds me that even though sometimes I feel like my problems are big and God ain't hearing me, you know, it just reminds me that He takes time and He listens and cares enough to give me an answer on the side of the road. I just thought that was amazing.
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Thank you for being a part of what we do every day.

0: 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We are Rhonda and Adam, and thanks for joining us here at 88.3 WCQR.
1: You know, there was a little thing on social media the other day, and you know, it's fun just to kind of play around sometimes. And it said, oh, if you had any superpower, what would it be? And one of those was knowing exactly what would happen in the future. And a lot of people picked that because it sounds great, right?
0: It does.
1: I would know what to expect. I would have control. And I'm sitting there. I had the exact opposite.
0: Yeah.
1: Because think about it, too. Yeah. The bad stuff that would be happening, you could prepare for it.
0: Yeah.
1: But you would have no sweet surprises.
0: No, that's true.
1: You would not. And also, too, if you knew something was coming up that was not particularly good, you would worry, stress, all that about it. So that, to me, that is not something. Yeah. And then right after I saw that, I kid you not, I saw this quote by Chuck Swindoll, and it says, I'm convinced that one of the best things God does for us is to keep us from knowing what will happen beyond today.

0: It is time for a little bit of coffee and a whole lot of Jesus. Glad you made it in this morning. We are Rhonda and Adam here at 88.3 WCQR.
1: Take a break if you need to, but just don't quit.
0: That's good.
1: Don't quit.
0: Yeah.
1: That's the temptation, right? I mean, that's kind of what society tells us to do. Oh,
0: yeah.
1: Well, don't like it, just leave. Just quit. I mean, that's the message we get so many places, but I want to tell you, taking a break is more than likely what you need. And taking a break doesn't mean that you have failed. Mm. It means that you are just gathering up your strength for what's coming next, for what's ahead. Think about it. Even Jesus withdrew from the crowds to pray and be refreshed. So if you're thinking about quitting, just pause and breathe and lean on God's grace, but don't give up, because the one who began a good work in you will carry it to completion. Your story is not over, so keep going. One step at a time. Take a break. 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
1: So they always say that, you know, kids can pick up on things so, so quickly. And we're starting to see that with my three-year-old Clara. And so my wife has been working with her on learning the books of the New Testament.
2: Matthew,

0: Jack and Peter versus Jack and John. Turn John, congratulations.
1: Oh, I'm so proud of her. And she's so stinking cute.
2: Oh,
1: she's,
2: she is. Well, my favorite is that Thessalonians. I know.
1: And she, so my wife found this video. There's a like a children's Christian teaching thing called Slugs and Bugs. I don't know how they came up with their name, but it's adorable.
2: Okay.
1: And so they had that little song, but so that's how she began to learn it. But I love that it says first and second John, third John.
2: Mm-hmm.
1: And so she had so much fun. So here's what we kind of motivated her with. So she has really loved lately Paw Patrol.
2: Oh, yeah.
1: Oh, yeah. So, so much on the Paw Patrol. And it's pretty cute. It's funny. So she had found this like little adventure backpack.
2: Mm-hmm.
1: And so it was like, you know, it's binoculars. It's like a little map. It's like a little magnifying glass. It's like all of these little adventure things or whatever. And so I have definitely learned very quickly that our 3-year-old, if we need her to do anything, then she's going to be motivated by something like Paw Patrol or whatever. But just hearing that little voice.
2: I know. Well, the thing of it is, that little voice, all those books of the Bible are in her little head and in her little heart.
1: Okay. Now, Rhonda, you go.
2: Okay.
1: And 1, 2, 3.
2: Matthew, Mark, Luke.

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Thank you for making it possible.

0: Hey, good morning. We are Rhonda and Adam, and thanks for joining us on this Sunday here at 88.3 WCQR. But it's not just any Sunday. It's Mother's Day. So happy Mother's Day.
1: Yeah, for all the moms, for the older moms, for the first-time moms, for the moms who might be grieving the loss of a child, for all the moms, the foster moms, adoptive moms, stepmoms, bonus moms, just know we see and love all of you. Happy Mother's Day.

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0: Good morning and thanks for stopping in. We are Rhonda and Adam here at 88.3 WCQR, and you made it in just in time for a little bit of coffee and a whole lot of Jesus.
1: Where or who do you run to when life gets hard?
0: Yeah.
1: I'll run to my husband, like, hug me. I will. I'll go to him. I'm like, love me. Hug me. And that's usually when I've had a hard day. Or I run to another coffee if I'm tired, or I will run to a carton of ice cream, or I'll run to my couch and grab a blanket just to kind of hide from the world.
0: Yeah.
1: And a lot of us do that, but let it be Jesus, the one you run to when life gets hard, when hope feels like it's slipping away, when it feels like your heart is just going to break, and when you don't know where else to go, because I promise in Him, you will find a satisfaction that is unlike anything else in the world. Because in the arms of the one who loves you, I'm telling you, He holds it all, and He is enough.

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It's not saying that they are the best. It's just like their best. It's okay content from Rhonda and Adam.

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1: Moms. Oh, moms. I do believe that moms should get a fast pass at coffee shops. You know, you go to Disney or other theme parks and there's a thing you can get for a fast pass to get to the front of the line.
0: You're on to something.
1: Yeah. Moms need this at any. I'm telling you, what drive through going in any coffee shop, like a triage, you know, like who needs it the most? Like, girl, you are 22 years old and you slept 10 hours. Let this mom of four kids to the front of the line.

0: Your way to stay connected to faith throughout the day.
1: Going through this journey with muscular dystrophy with my son, Will. He is 23. He is wheelchair bound. He goes to college 2 days a week. You know, and he faces challenges of his own, but he doesn't let it get the best of him. And we currently are in active heart failure with him. He's continuing to retain fluid, but on the upper side of that, he looks good. We're not having any other symptoms than the fluid. So in a way, I feel like God has got him stable in that aspect. And I would want to say this to any special needs parent. It is tiring. We do get worn out. We do get to the place that we're like, how can we go on? But then we look at them and their strength, and then we have to be like, okay, God, we need that kind of strength that they have. So they kind of witness to us. It's just amazing of what he can go through and what a witness he can be and an inspiration to so many.
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0: Hey, good morning to you, and thank you so much for stopping in here at 88.3 WCQR. We are Rhonda and Adam.
1: Sarah is now 40 years old, but her early life was just filled with, well, lots of instability. She went in the foster care system when she was 13. She went between shelters and group homes and different placements. She didn't have a lot of consistency. Mm-hmm. She definitely didn't have any support until she was assigned a caseworker named Barbara. And Barbara was exactly what she needed. Sarah said, she made me not want to continue the bad stuff I was doing and not go down the same path. She gave me structure, but she said it wasn't just about rules. She really cared about me. She said, I felt like I had a home and that I had somebody that cared. So Sarah obviously aged out of the foster care system. She got married. She had a baby. Mom went on with her life. And she just thought, oh, my daughter's a teenager and going through tough stuff. Mm-hmm. She said, I need Barbara's advice. Because who would you normally call? You would normally call your mom for advice. But she said, okay, I'm just going to take this picture that I have back from when I was a teenager and see if anybody knows where she is.
0: Oh, wow.
1: They did.
0: Wow.
1: Turned out Barbara just lived 3 miles away.
0: No way.
1: So when they got back together, it gives me chills. She said, all I could do was over and over and over as we were hugging, just say, thank you, thank you, thank you, thank you, thank you. She said, I probably repeated it 100 times. Yeah. So the fact that they live so close together, obviously Barbara has now met Sarah's daughter. And so she is generationally affecting this young family. And of course they are back in each other's lives. And that is just proof. That is just proof that the difference one person can make.

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1: So I was texting a friend of mine yesterday, and instead of texting that I was older and wiser, I accidentally typed older and wider, which is actually more accurate.

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1: Years ago, when I was going through some struggles in my life, I actually went through a drive-thru, and while we're doing that drive-thru challenge where somebody would buy your meal or buy your drink or whatever, and I wasn't listening to WCQR at that point in time, and someone bought my meal, and they left a little message saying, you know, that was the challenge from the radio station. And so I ended up turning on the radio station that day, and honestly, I haven't turned it off since then. That's all I listen to, and then I've got my husband and my kids. That's all we all listen to, and it's been going, gosh, probably 6-7 years now. And I think it makes you more positive, you know, listening to the stories and the songs, and they're just inspirational.
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0: Hey, good morning. We are Rhonda and Adam, and thanks for joining us on this Sunday here at 88.3 WCQR. But it's not just any Sunday. It's Mother's Day. So happy Mother's Day.
1: Yeah, for all the moms, for the older moms, for the first-time moms, for the moms who might be grieving the loss of a child, for all the moms, the foster moms, adoptive moms, stepmoms, bonus moms, just know we see and love all of you. Happy Mother's Day.

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0: Good morning, and thanks for joining us. 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
1: You love change so much, you can't wait for it, even if it's unknown and uncomfortable, and you just love it, and you run toward it.
0: Said no one ever.
1: Thank you. Said no one ever. Change is hard.
0: It is.
1: But I'll tell you, you've heard, I'm sure, before, when God, you know, closes a door, he opens a window.
0: Mm-hmm.
1: But sometimes God just shuts the door.
0: Yeah.
1: Like the window ain't open yet.
0: Yeah.
1: Because sometimes God closes doors because it's time to move forward. And he knows you won't move unless your circumstances force you to move.
0: It's true. Yeah.
1: So I'm going to tell you, not from me, but from him. If you're going through change, trust the transition.

0: Psalm 111 begins with an imperative, a command. Praise the Lord. The very fact that God commands praise means it must be a matter of decision, of commitment, not merely a response to pleasant circumstances.
1: A moment with 88.3 WCQR chaplain Barnabas Viper.
0: We are called to be people who choose praise. We are called to give thanks with our whole heart, which means to have a single object of thanks and praise. This is not as much about our intensity or fervor as it is about the recipient of our praise and thanks. We turn our hearts to God, who is the very reason we praise and thank at all. And this is a corporate command, not just something each of us does individually. Christians praise and give thanks together. We need each other to do this. My rejoicing runs out and dries up if I do not share it. I miss so many reasons to rejoice if you do not share things that I wouldn't otherwise see. We must know one another, hear one another, see the Lord's works in and through one another so that we can give thanks with our whole hearts in the congregation, as the text says. This is part of the reason why isolation is so dangerous and why God designed us to be in Christian community, to be in church. We need to hear the thankfulness and rejoicing of others and to share our own for the sake of collective joy and encouragement and for the sake of honoring our Lord.
1: Author-speaker Barnabas Viper is a pastor at Emmanuel Nashville. 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
1: It happens. It happens to all of us. Every adult has a kitchen drawer, a designated kitchen drawer that has at least 17 twist ties.
0: Yep.
1: Like this rogue soy sauce or taco sauce packet, and then a mysterious key that we have no idea what it goes to, but we're too afraid to throw it away.

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1: Are you ready for a sweet story?
0: I'm really always super.
1: Okay, good. Because there were three little boys, and they were all at Texas Children's Hospital in Houston. And they were 2 7-year-olds and 1 6-year-old.
0: Yeah.
1: And they were all waiting for heart transplants. I mean, two of those little boys had been there for almost a year, and one little boy had been in there for over a year, because when you're waiting, when your heart gets to that point, you have to be constantly monitored.
0: Yeah.
1: And so obviously these three little boys going through the same thing, not in school, became the best of friends,
0: didn't know
1: each other before they were in the hospital. And then I say miraculously, but we know that we serve a God of miracles. All three of them, not only did they get the call that, yes, they were going to get a heart, all three of them got a new heart within 10 days of each other.
0: Yeah.
1: But the sweetest thing is the surgeon, when they would go to tell each little boy, they would not say, oh boy, I'm going to get a heart. They would say, when is my friend getting a heart? And I'm like, oh my goodness. I about fell out on the floor. I mean, that's the sweetest thing ever. So one by one, these three little boys all got a new heart. The thing of it is, they all gathered as each was leaving the hospital. Mm-hmm. And of course, the parents gotten to know each other.

boys gotten to know each other, different schools, it didn't matter, because these little guys are always going to be connected. So there you go. You need a story with heart today. There it is.

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Proverbs 31:28. 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Thank you. 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

0: Hope your morning is already off to a great start, and thanks for joining us. 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
1: Can we just cut to the chase and make all serving sizes based on an actual person? Have you read the serving sizes?
0: Oh, I know what you're talking
1: about.
0: On
1: especially snack products. Mm-hmm. I mean, nobody is sitting down in front of the TV going, wow, I can't wait to eat these 9 potato chips.

0: 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They have a best of?
1: Have we lost Rhonda completely now?
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0: Hey, good morning. We are Rhonda and Adam, and thanks for joining us on this Sunday here at 88.3 WCQR. But it's not just any Sunday. It's Mother's Day. So happy Mother's Day.
1: Yeah, for all the moms, for the older moms, for the first-time moms, for the moms who might be grieving the loss of a child, for all the moms, the foster moms, adoptive moms, stepmoms, bonus moms, just know we see and love all of you. Happy Mother's Day.

0: Your place for songs and stories of hope.
1: I was driving down the road and I was talking to God about a situation I was in, and I was having a difficult time, and I was like, God, I just need a sign from you to let me know that I'm on the right track. And I literally looked up, and there's a little church on the side of the road on a back road that I don't normally take, and the church billboard sign said, if you're looking for a sign from God, this is it. And I mean, I was just wowed. I literally turned around, parked my car in their parking lot, took a picture of it, and I just keep it because it just reminds me that even though sometimes I feel like my problems are big and God ain't hearing me, you know, it just reminds me that He takes time and He listens and cares enough to give me an answer on the side of the road. I just thought that was amazing.
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1: Going through this journey with muscular dystrophy with my son, Will. He is 23. He is wheelchair bound. He goes to college 2 days a week. You know, and he faces challenges of his own, but he doesn't let it get the best of him. And we currently are in active heart failure with him. He's continuing to retain fluid, but on the upper side of that, he looks good. We're not having any other symptoms than the fluid. So in a way, I feel like God has got him stable in that aspect. And I would want to say this to any special needs parent. It is tiring. We do get worn out. We do get to the place that we're like, how can we go on? But then we look at them and their strength. And then we have to be like, okay, God, we need that kind of strength that they have. So they kind of witness to us. It's just amazing of what he can go through and what a witness he can be and an inspiration to so many.
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1: Years ago, when I was going through some struggles in my life, I actually went through a drive-thru, and while we're doing that drive-thru challenge where somebody would buy your meal or buy your drink or whatever, and I wasn't listening to WCQR at that point in time, and someone bought my meal and they left a little message saying, you know, it was the challenge from the radio station. 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That's all I listen to, and then I've got my husband and my kids. 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
1: I was driving down the road and I was talking to God about a situation I was in, and I was having a difficult time, and I was like, God, I just need a sign from you to let me know that I'm on the right track. And I literally looked up, and there's a little church on the side of the road on a back road that I don't normally take. And the church billboard sign said, if you're looking for a sign from God, this is it. And I mean, I was just wowed. I literally turned around, parked my car in their parking lot, took a picture of it, and I just keep it because it just reminds me that even though sometimes I feel like my problems are big and God ain't hearing me, you know, it just reminds me that He takes time and He listens and cares enough to give me an answer on the side of the road. I just thought that was amazing.
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Thank you for making it possible. I remember

You know that feeling when a song speaks to where you are? That doesn't have to end when you leave the car. 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
1: Going through this journey with muscular dystrophy with my son, Will. He is 23. He is wheelchair bound. He goes to college 2 days a week. You know, and he faces challenges of his own, but he doesn't let it get the best of him. And we currently are in active heart failure with him. He's continuing to retain fluid, but on the upper side of that, he looks good. We're not having any other symptoms than the fluid. So in a way, I feel like God has got him stable in that aspect. And I would want to say this to any special needs parent. It is tiring. We do get worn out. We do get to the place that we're like, how can we go on? But then we look at them and their strength, and then we have to be like, okay, God, we need that kind of strength that they have. So they kind of witness to us. It's just amazing of what he can go through and what a witness he can be and an inspiration to so many.
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Thank you, moms, for all you do. 88.3 WCQR.

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1: Years ago, when I was going through some struggles in my life, I actually went through a drive-through, and while we're doing that drive-through challenge where somebody would buy your meal or buy your drink or whatever, and I wasn't listening to WCQR at that point in time, and someone bought my meal, and they left a little message saying, you know, it was the challenge from the radio station. 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That's all I listen to, and then I've got my husband and my kids. 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

Welcome into WCQR. I'm Tori. Heading into the newest one by Jamie McDonald. You might have heard Left It in the River, but this is even newer than that. This is Ain't No Way.

I can't believe it is May 10th. That does not feel real. But welcome into WCQR and happy Mother's Day to all the mamas out there listening. Stepmamas, foster mamas, not even a blood mama, but you're still raising babies. Happy Mother's Day to you.

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Thank you for being a part of what we do every day.

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Before we head into We the Kingdom with Rescue Me, I've got the power verse for you today. Head into Romans chapter 12, verse 10. Love each other with genuine affection and take delight in honoring each other.

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I've got a buzzword for you. Procrastinating. Hey, I'm Tori on WCQR, and you probably are of one of two mindsets. Procrastinating is helpful and it helps you get things done, or procrastinating is the worst, and that's not something you should do. And I would just like to say yes to both of those things. You probably shouldn't do it, but I do find sometimes that when I'm forced in a time crunch to do something,

is the time spent putting things off versus the time spent it takes to actually do them. Because I've been putting off cleaning my apartment probably since like Christmas. And it took me, I don't know, like 6 hours. My back hurt afterwards. It takes a toll, but it only took 6 hours.

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The way you show up, the way you care, the way you keep going, it matters. You are seen and you are deeply loved. Happy Mother's Day from 88.3 WCQR.

Welcome to WCQR and happy Mother's Day to you. Wanted to shout out our Mother's Day giveaway winner. Her name was Brandy. She was submitted by Cynthia, her mother-in-law. And this is what Cynthia had to say about Brandy. I'm nominating my daughter-in-law, Brandy. She is one of the strongest women I have ever known. She has cared for my son with health challenges, is a great mom to my two grandsons, and is a primary caregiver for my mom with dementia so I can work. I don't know what our family would do without her, honestly. Plus, she still makes time to volunteer with Kids Church. In my heart, we are like Ruth and Naomi. Congratulations again to Brandy for winning the Mother's Day giveaway. And one last shout out to the business partners who helped us make this possible. Pink Dot Salon and Boutique in Bristol, the Carnegie in Johnson City, Jovi Nannies and Sitters, and H-Tech Tire and Auto.

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The Power of Music on WCQR. Hey, thanks for joining me. I'm Tori, and I saw this article. I'll just read you the title, and then we'll get into it a little. It says, song lyrics have become angrier and more repetitive since the 80s, studies find. And the juxtaposition of this is just wild to me, because we're heading into Elevation Worship's new song called Alleluia, and just some phrases off the top of my head that I know are in this song. I came to praise. That's why I woke up today. Devil, get out of my way. But this article talking about song lyrics have become angrier over the last few decades. Lyrics in rock, rap, country, pop, and R&B are all included in this article. And it says, anger-related words may have become more common because music reflects more general changes in society and culture. And I just thought, how sad. Like, that is, I mean, to see it in black and white written down, it's one of those things, like, sometimes if you think about it, you're like, I think I kind of already knew that. But just to see studies being done about it, and it's like, yeah, music is angrier, and it's because our society as a whole, I guess, is just angrier. And I don't know, it just, it made me sad. But I'm glad that Christian music is not included in that article. It's not included in this discussion. Because our music points to Jesus. So nothing to be angry about there. Here's Alleluia.

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7: Going through this journey with muscular dystrophy with my son, Will. He is 23. He is wheelchair bound. He goes to college 2 days a week. You know, and he faces challenges of his own, but he doesn't let it get the best of him. And we currently are in active heart failure with him. He's continuing to retain fluid, but on the upper side of that, he looks good. We're not having any other symptoms than the fluid. So in a way, I feel like God has got him stable in that aspect. And I would want to say this to any special needs parent. It is tiring. We do get worn out. We do get to the place that we're like, how can we go on? But then we look at them and their strength. And then we have to be like, okay, God, we need that kind of strength that they have. So they kind of witness to us. It's just amazing of what he can go through and what a witness he can be and an inspiration to so many.
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Happy Mother's Day. It's WCQR. I'm Tori. Gonna shout out my sweet mama here real quick because I was thinking about this the other day. I had to make an appointment at a new doctor's office. And, you know, I feel like everywhere you go at this point, you have to fill out these forms about your family medical history. Doctors, eye doctors, chiropractors, insurance, like everywhere you go, people want to know about your family's medical history. I don't know my family's medical history. I've never met a lot of the people that they're asking me about. And so I have to text my mom every single time I fill out these forms. And I was thinking the other day, like, I feel like I probably need to write this stuff down and keep a copy for myself. Because when she goes, I'm going to be a blank slate. I'm not going to be able to answer these questions. So shout out to my mother. Hi, Mom, for helping me with forms, even as a 32-year-old adult.

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0: Thanks for joining me on this Sunday evening. I'm Tori, and if you listen in the mornings, we got the morning show with Rhonda and Adam. I like to feature their audio sometimes here. They say such wise things sometimes. I actually wrote this down from what I'm about to share from Rhonda, but she said, choose what matters over what's in the moment. Here's Rhonda and Adam.
1: It is hard to remember what life was like before cell phones and especially social media because my default setting now is picking up my phone and scrolling.
2: Yeah.
1: Just scrolling. Just it's like if there's a moment where I have to wait for anything, I just scroll. At night, we do it too. And oh my goodness, it's really hard to put it down, but I think about what life was like. There were more conversations. Mm-hmm. There was more life happening offline. And I'm not saying to take it away because sometimes God doesn't need to take anything away. He just needs us to pause, to step back, to choose what matters over what's in the moment because that's social media is everything in the moment. But oh, the more time we spend online, the easier it is to forget the life that God is trying to bless us outside of all that stuff that's online. I want you to imagine, and if you can do this, I'm going to work on this. Okay. You can hold me accountable, friend, because I'm going to work on this. Imagine if social media closed at 6 o'clock every day, like a store.
2: Oh, I'd love that.
1: Yeah. Well, you can do that because you can shut it off at a certain time. Just, I want you to pretend that your social media is a store that closes at, you pick the time, 5, 6, 7, but shut it down and just make, just to yourself, make a commitment to yourself. Like, I'm going to shut that down so I can really pay attention to who and what's around me.
2: Right.
1: Because I guarantee you, you're going to spend more time with the people that God gave you. Enjoy the real moments, the face-to-face interaction.
2: Yeah.
1: And you're also going to be able to hear God's voice more clearly. Because sometimes just the smartest thing we can do is to step away from all the noise so our hearts can focus on what and who really matters.

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This isn't just radio. It's God working through ordinary people. And it's all made possible because you gave. Thank you for making a difference by supporting the ministry of 88.3 WCQR.

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88.3 WCQR. So I know today is Mother's Day, but we are also actually right in the middle of National Nurses Week. So it's a great opportunity to reach out to a nurse that you know and thank them. There's so many different scenarios in life where you're going to encounter nurses, you know? Like, if you have a baby, there's a nurse there. If you have an emergency, there's a nurse there. If you have an aging parent or aging loved one, there's a nurse there. If you have a chronic illness, mental health issues, pediatrics, there's a nurse there. The theme for this year's National Nurses Week is the power of nurses. And boy, let me tell you, they all should be wearing superhero capes.

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1: Psalm 111 verse 10 tells us, "The fear of the Lord is the beginning of wisdom. All those who practice it have a good understanding. His praise endures forever."
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1: To fear the Lord is to live as if God is who He says He is, to treat God as real in every part of life. When we do as the entirety of Psalm 11 calls us to, remembering His mighty works, considering His character and nature, recognizing the miracle of His work in our lives, doing all this alongside fellow believers, we are moved to fear the Lord. We are moved to awe and worship and wonder and ultimately joy, no matter our circumstances. Our lives become shaped accordingly, governed by who God is and what He has done. This is the beginning of wisdom, the beginning of living with godly skill, living according to God's design for reality. When we fear the Lord, we live life with God's will and God's heart as our compass. And the last line of the psalm leaves no doubt as to the posture of our hearts as we fear the Lord and walk with Him. Praise, His praise endures forever. We are a rejoicing people because of who God is and all He has done. How could we not be? No matter our circumstances. After all, God has not changed or diminished. How could we not be from this day to our final day? His praise endures forever, and we get to participate in it.
0: Author, speaker Barnabas Piper is a pastor at Emmanuel Nashville. 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